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2: 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The No Cap News Report coming up in a few. 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

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Starring Cardi B, Snoop Dogg, and just announced Ciara going to be in the building. Yes, you can win your way in. Not just for you, but for two. Plus $1,000 spending cash because it's Vegas. I'll tell you how up next. I got Playboi Carti and Gunna on the way.

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So everyone's talking about who the next verse should be, and I have not heard anybody mention Jacquees, so it's Tems and T-Pain of Mix.

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0: 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Baby, that's sweet to LMA. I got a request right now for Hurricane Wisdom. It's called Barbie Doll. Keep it locked.
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0: 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So a lot of people that Snoop has casted for his biopic are people that are new to me, but they fit the role. But I'm just confused the choice to cast certain people. I ain't gonna name no names. I'm just gonna let you look at the cast and you tell me which one does not belong. It's not my story. ASHLEE on air. Stay tuned. We'll get into Tyler. I got Gibbion up next.
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Tragedy, unfortunately, has struck J. Cole's team as on Thursday night, he shared that one of the members of their touring crew was in a trucking accident and unfortunately lost their life. So they had to

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10: Peace to the planet. 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And welcome to Weekends with The Breakfast Club. Hello. We got the top 20 songs of the week requested by you. Plus, we got the latest with Lauren LaRosa. Jess Hilarious will be here fixing somebody's mess. And I'll be giving somebody Donkey of the Week. And guess what, Jess?
11: What?
10: We got interviews. Guess who we got?
11: Who we got?
10: Your favorite rapper.
11: Oh, my God. Busta Rhymes.
10: Yes.
11: Flip Mode.
10: You don't got to act surprised. You knew he was here.
11: I know,
10: you
11: but I just get happy every time I see his name.
10: And somebody you wasn't here for, Mr. Dion Cole.
11: I love him too. That's my guy.
10: Yes, Dion and Lauren had a little kerfuffle.
11: Because Dion trying to be an old player.
10: No, it wasn't.
11: And he got caught up.
10: Nope. That's not what happened. But y'all will hear about it in a second.
11: Who are you giving Donkey of the Week to?
10: Oh, man. We need Enes Kanter Freedom to come to the front of the congregation. I can't believe we're having this stupid-ass debate over a dumb-ass culture war yet again. But we'll discuss. Mm. Now it's time for the number 20 song. What is it? Jess?
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0: love my I'm like, hey, this is Cardi B, and you're listening to Weekends with the Breakfast Club, baby. What you having?
1: Number 16.
2: Okay.

What up, y'all? It's your girl, Jess Hilarious, right here on Weekends with the Breakfast Club. That was Janice, STFU from Drake. Now let's get into Jess Fix My Mess.

0: advice is real.
1: Good morning.
2: Hey, this is Anonymous.
3: All right,
4: Anonymous. You're on the radio, sir. Nobody can see you. You can say your name is George.
2: All right, my name is George.
1: Okay.
3: Okay, George, what's your question?
2: So I'm just wondering, how do you co-parent with somebody that keeps accusing you of sexual abuse? I've had temporary custody of my son for the past year. And his mom been just falsely accusing me of abusing him because she's salty that she lost custody. But yeah, I'm just wondering, I've been cleared of all that, and I'm just wondering, right now she's on supervised visitation, and I'm just wondering, eventually, once all that stops, how do you even co-parent with somebody that keeps, keeps putting that on you?
1: Yeah, see, that made, my initial response would be, you can't co-parent with a person like that, because it's something wrong with her to be so angry and bitter because she lost a custody battle to then accuse you of something so harsh. That's crazy. How long were y'all together?
2: Not even long.
1: Okay, I was going to say, do you know her? Do she know you? Is this a one-night stand thing? What the hell?
2: Man, to be honest with you, we met on Tinder. And three months later, she was pregnant. And man, I was excited to be a dad and all that. But yeah, that right there,
1: why you get to know people before you start making people with those people. Producing people, making your own people. You know what I'm saying?
2: Mm-hmm.
1: You got to be conscious of the ingredients. What's going on when you producing, man, and. I'm sorry, that's unfortunate, but you're going to have to, get ahead of that and get a lawyer. Do she say these things in court, or is this just between you and her?
2: Yeah, no, she says these things in court, and, the judge is, she sees what's what and what's not.
1: Okay, so the judge sees it.
2: Yeah, when she first accused me of it, she asked me if I would take a lie detector test, and I said yeah.
1: Mm-hmm.
2: And then 2 days later, I get a text from the Steve Wilco show.
1: Shorty is a bit clown. Okay, that's what's going on. Yeah, I hope you learned your lesson with that though, buddy. You know what I mean?
2: Yeah, for real, I did.
1: Stay your ass off Tinder. Stop swiping and all that. You got to protect yourself. Because now, look, imagine if the judge wasn't so lenient. Imagine if the judge couldn't see through son's, your child's mother's toxicity and just how crazy and deranged she is to even do that.
2: Yeah.
1: Try to pull a stunt like that. You know what I mean?
2: Yeah.
1: Gotta get to know people.
2: She had posted me on Facebook and everything, and... Yeah, even though I know I didn't do nothing, just that stain on my name is man.
1: Absolutely, because it's not even because somebody who's even known you for a long time will believe something like that because it's just negative, and negative news get a lot more press than positive news. You know what I mean?
2: Yeah, and you see what they doing to Tito's out here?
1: What they doing to who?
2: I don't know if you've seen them videos of them pedophiles getting trapped by them dudes and getting beat the hell up.
1: Oh, yeah. No, I'll be watching it. I watch that. Yeah, I watch that in my spare time. I like to see stuff like that. Yeah, whoop their ass.
2: That's not even nothing to play with. You can't even...
1: Right, exactly. So that's what I mean. That's dangerous. You know what I'm saying? That's real dangerous that she's out here doing it. I think you need to lawyer up, try to see if you can get some type of... get her ass locked up behind that. Because I believe... Women should go to jail for doing that. Men should go to jail for doing that. Whoever lie, make a strong case against her for real. Lawyer up
2: and you ain't doing nothing but hurting our son.
1: Yeah, man.
2: He just wants both his parents, and man.
1: I know. Well, you still, still sound like you ain't even mad at her. You don't even sound like you mad at her. You ask me how can you co-parent with her? I say you don't. I don't trust her. You shouldn't trust her. And your son shouldn't trust that clown ass either. But I'm sorry about that. I'm sorry you got to go through that, buddy. But lawyer up. That's straight litigation right there.
2: All right. I got you. Thank you, Jess. I appreciate your time.
1: No problem. Keep being a good dad, bro.
4: That was Jess Fix My Mess. Thank you, Jess Hilarious, for that.
1: You're welcome.
4: Okay. Wait till I say thank you or whatever the hell I just said. Right? Now we got the top 12 songs in the country coming, plus Donkey of the Week next, right here on Weekends with the Breakfast Club.
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0: 10, girl, you a 10. Girl, you a 10, girl, you a 10, girl, you a 10. Girl, you a 10, girl, you a 10, girl, you a 10. Girl, you a 10, girl, you a 10, girl, you a 10.
1: I was born a donkey. 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
5: Donkey of the week goes to former NBA player Enes Kanter Freedom. Oh, what a sucker he is. Okay, if you haven't heard, Enes Kanter Freedom got escorted out of the Chicago Sky Indiana Fever game after getting into a verbal confrontation with Chicago Sky guard Natasha Cloud. Dropping a clue, Vance, Natasha Cloud. If you haven't heard, Enes recently announced that he identifies as a woman and intended to enter the 2027 WNBA draft. Can we hear that part? Right.
6: After careful consideration and reviewing the current eligibility guidelines, I am officially declaring myself a WNBA prospect. If simply declaring who you are is all that's required, then I meet every single requirement necessary to compete in the WNBA. My team and I have carefully examined the WNBA's eligibility criteria and governing framework surrounding self-identification and inclusion. Based on the current guidelines, I can and am officially declaring my eligibility for the upcoming WNBA draft in May 2027. I am definitely not here to mock, make fun of, or disrespect any community or personal choices. I am simply asking that the current rules be applied equally to everyone. The rules that represent the very values many WNBA players and coaches have publicly advocated for. My team and I are prepared to ensure these guidelines are applied equally, consistently, and without exception. And I look forward to the WNBA honoring its stated principles.
5: So yesterday he was sitting courtside at the game, trolling. Okay, the women playing, mocking the women playing, wearing a shirt that said women, noun, adult, human, female. Natasha Cloud apparently saw the shirt, had some words for Enes. Enes had some words back, and during the exchange, Enes got up and briefly stepped onto the court before security intervened and eventually escorted him out of the building. Do we have some audio from that? Yeah, go to CNN for the report, please.
7: NBA center Enes Kanter Freedom was ejected from a WNBA game between the Indiana Fever and the Chicago Sky after a confrontation with a player. Freedom was on the sidelines wearing a shirt that said, quote, woman, noun, adult, human, female. Sky guard Natasha Cloud confronted Freedom late into the third quarter, and he was then escorted from the arena. Freedom had a conversation with a group of police officers before leaving the stadium. Freedom had previously declared himself eligible for the WNBA this month, saying he identifies as a woman in a criticism of WNBA's eligibility criteria.
5: Now, before anybody starts screaming about politics or transgender rights or women's rights, whatever side of the culture war you woke up ready to fight for on this Monday morning, understand something. I'm not giving Enes Kanter Freedom donkey today because he believes biological males shouldn't compete against biological females in women's sports. I agree with him on that. Okay, that's not even a debate for me. And I just think it's pointless to argue when you know it's only being used as a distraction because the midterms are right around the corner and Republicans can't win on policy. So they would rather drag people into another stupid culture war to debate so they can claim to be the party of common sense and Dems the party of people who don't know if men can have babies or not. Okay? I'm giving Enes donkey because this guy has somehow decided that the best way to protect women's basketball is to disrupt women's basketball. Okay? You, Enes, have become what you claim to hate because I haven't seen anyone threaten women's basketball more than you. Okay, do you think those women felt safe with your big 16 ass out there trolling them and then had the nerve to stand up and act like you was about to step to one of them? Make that make sense to me. Okay, see, Enes isn't just expressing an opinion anymore. This man declared himself eligible for the 2027 WNBA draft, saying he identifies as a woman as part of his protest against the league's transgender eligibility rules. Meanwhile, in the WNBA, there are currently no immediate eligibility matters affecting their league. Okay, basically, ain't no transgender women trying to take your job in the WNBA right now. That is not happening, okay? No transgenders are out here like, let me suit up. So people like Enes are protesting a hypothetical. There are no biological males playing in the WNBA that we know of. Okay, there are no biological males trying to play in the WNBA except for you. So therefore, Enes, you are actually the problem. But what you're protesting is a hypothetical. Enes, you have called 911 screaming about a five-alarm fire that isn't happening, okay? And that's what is fake. Doing anything for attention activism turns into something else because there's a difference between raising awareness about something you believe could become a problem and manufacturing a spectacle around a hypothetical problem, because the spectacle gets you attention. Okay, and it's all you are doing is performance art, and I need you to get off the stage because your show sucks. All right, first you declare yourself a woman, then you declare for the WNBA draft, then you start talking about recruiting other men to declare for the WNBA draft, then you show up courtside at a WNBA game wearing a shirt you know is going to provoke a reaction, then you get into an argument with an actual WNBA player during the game, take a step towards the court like he was going to do something to those ladies, and then you get escorted out. There should be a lifetime ban of all WNBA games issued by Kathy Engelbert for Ennis. But she won't, because she doesn't do many things that make sense.
3: Oh.
5: Okay, she's actually a trans commissioner because she identifies as a commissioner, but clearly that's not what she was born to do. Then Ennis had the nerve to say he got kicked out for supporting women. No, sir, you didn't get removed simply because you believe something. You got kicked out for intentionally disrupting a woman's basketball game. They didn't kick you out for your beliefs. They kicked you out after your protest turned into a confrontation. Those are not the same things, okay? And Ennis Cantor Freedom, of all people, should understand that, because freedom of speech doesn't mean freedom from consequences. I tell y'all that all the time. Freedom means you're allowed to wear the shirt. But freedom also means Natasha Cloud is allowed to tell you exactly what she thinks about the shirt. Freedom means the WNBA is allowed to disagree with you. And freedom means arena security can tell your 6'10" ass, sir, we're going to need you to leave because you don't know how to freaking act. All right? Freedom doesn't mean everybody has to tolerate whatever you decide to do. And here's the part that really bothers me. Ennis Cantor Freedom has actually demonstrated real courage in his life. Okay, this is a man who's spoken publicly against authoritarian governments. He's criticized the Turkish president. He's spoken about human rights abuses. He's dealt with consequences involving his ability to travel, okay, and his relationship with his home country. So Ennis knows what actual political repression looks like, which means he should damn sure know the difference between government persecution and arena security. All right. Everything that happens to you often happens, doesn't just happen because somebody doesn't like you. Okay. It happens because what you're doing is just wrong. All right. And sometimes you're just getting put out because your so-called activism becomes more about you than the people you're supposedly advocating for. All right. You've lost the plot. All right. He says he's doing all of this because he wants to protect women. Yeah, so you go into a space built around women, a league played by women, a workplace where women are doing their jobs, and you create a situation where one of the women playing basketball ends up arguing with you. And now the headline coming out of the game isn't about the women's basketball game. It's about you in this Cantor Freedom. Okay, how did protecting women become making yourself the main character in women's spaces? That's what I don't understand. All right, you don't protect women's spaces by walking into women's spaces and making the whole damn space about you. Okay? Please give Ennis Cantor Freedom to Biggest Hee Haw.
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1: Number 10.
2: Tell people. Tell

0: up, y'all? It's your girl, Jess Hilarious, right here on Weekends with the Breakfast Club. That was Morning Dew. That came in the number 9 spot from Beyonce. Now let's get into our interview with my guy, the icon living, the legend, Busta Rhymes. Right here on Weekends with the Breakfast Club.
1: Busta Rhymes is here.
2: Charlamagne.
1: How are you, my brother?
0: Good morning.
2: I had to greet him today and say his new AKA is Mr. Disrespectful Bag Evolution.
3: You ain't lying. Face
1: evolution.
2: What's not true, man? Nah, look, God is the greatest, by the way. We're not going to say he's good.
1: He's the greatest, that's
2: right. Greatest. But we're going to call a spade, hello, beloved. Could downplay his all you want.
1: Nah.
2: You know what, though? Keep it that way.
0: Yeah.
2: Motherfuckers is always going, they're going to hear that new AKA. And the request for let me hold something is going to increase significantly.
0: Exactly.
2: Nah, it's good to be here. I'm super duper excited and proud and happy in this moment with this new album, and I'm getting right to it.
1: Please.
2: It's something I can't even describe in words, because we did a listening session last night, right? Amen. And I had the blessed opportunity to be able to fly in Dilla's family.
1: Ooh.
0: Oh, wow.
2: And they come to the stage at the front. And I got a role in the front, because there's a moment in the way the show was curated where the most iconic producers of the culture pulled up to speak on Dilla's way, his technical process, and how he could creatively contribute.
1: Mm-hmm. Who was that?
2: Primo, Pete Rock, 88 Keys, Ninth Wonder, Lars Professor,
1: wow,
2: Havoc, Mobb Deep, wow. Wow. And they all sitting in the front row like f***ing Avengers.
0: Yeah.
2: And I'm on the stage and they right in the front row. So I'm looking at this the whole night, because we played the album before we got to their segment to talk. When the Yancey Dynasty was introduced to the stage, when I tell you like I cried like uncontrollable tears of joy, because like me and Dilla and his family, we've been involved with each other for 30 years. Only one I've ever met besides Dilla was Ma Dukes. So to see them for the first time, knowing that they've been a part of this journey for 30 years this year, though. So like I'm celebrating literally 5 album anniversaries right now. So the first Leaders of the New School album came out in 91. And then the Low End Theory album with Tribe came out, which is the second Tribe album that came out in 91. So Scenario and Oh My God turns 35 this year.
1: Wow.
2: Then my first solo album, The Coming,
3: 32,
2: is 30 years.
3: Oh, 30. Yeah.
2: And then the Genesis album is 25 years. Yeah. And then the Big Bang is 20 years. And that shit came out June 13th, the day that the Knicks won the chip for the first time in 53 years. The same day with New York shit and Touch It on it. So Dilla is on 3 of those 5 albums. This year is the 20-year anniversary of Dilla's transition. The Grammys is airing on Dilla's birthday.
0: Wow.
2: This is a divine alignment like no other. This is some shit that's greater than man manifesting right now. So it's like, to be in this moment is surreal, because it's just like, it's been my man, my brother, my friend, 30 years. He's been gone for 20. I continued to work with him since his transition.
0: Yeah.
2: I don't leave him off with no project. And the first Diligence we put out in 07 just as a mixtape and gave it away for free just to tribute his life. So this is 19 years later that Diligence 2 is coming. And y'all, my first interview since then.
1: Why the 25th? Because most albums drop on Friday nowadays. Why did you choose to do the 25th?
2: I wanted to drop this album when the Tuesdays was the traditional release.
1: Gotcha.
2: And I also felt like this moment was more important than allowing it. I wanted it to be an isolated, standalone moment. Like I wanted, I don't want to deal with the cluster of everything that releases on Fridays or Thursday night. So I felt like this project deserved that attention, that standalone moment, and it just felt like the right thing to do.
1: Mathematics is God. Was the power born God?
2: Why equal knowledge born, Almighty?
1: That's right.
2: Come on, God, right. Body. Talk right. That shit. But I ain't gonna front, man. Everybody just know, like, when you hear this music, it's something that it's not possible to do this unless you was being literally blessed with what I was gifted with.
1: 300 beats, right?
2: Almost 300.
1: Almost 300.
2: Yes. you could not create a moment like this unless he was gifted with what I was gifted with.
1: Have you ever stopped to think why he gave you that much production?
2: I started to feel like I needed to kind of like come to the realization of that recently. I didn't think about it before that. I just think, you know, he with Bus Rhymes. He like how I spit on this. Here.
0: Right.
2: But after a while, I started to feel like maybe he knew something and saw something in the way that he seen how I appreciated his music, how I loved his production, how I loved his work, how I loved him as a friend, a human being. Like, I got a big up Common real quick. During the time when I was making the Big Bang album on Aftermath, I was living in L.A. 3 years of making that album. Mm-hmm. And Dilla was living in L.A. too. But why I'm bigging up Common is because Common got him the crib that he needed to be at and live in to be closer to the specialist to treat his lupus illness.
0: Wow.
2: You know what I'm saying? And Common moved into the crib and lived with him and brought my Dukes there. Wow. So when I was getting the bulk of the beats towards his decline, it was at this beautiful home.
0: Yeah.
2: So I would come to the crib because he would, he would make me come to the crib. It wasn't no emailing me no beats. It wasn't no, I'm going to send you some shit. Come to the crib. So I come to the crib, and the shit that was so mind-blowing to me was his mom's kind of evolved into his engineer.
0: Mm.
2: So, like, his mom's, like, if he needed a certain record, he'd tell his moms to go get this record, and she would go in there and flip through the alphabetical order, pull, bring it to him, and then he'll tell his moms what machine he was going to work on or he wanted to work on. And she would get behind that and put the wires and the plugins and all of that, or switch it to the other machine. And then she would go back to the couch and watch whatever soap opera she was watching, and Dilla get the cooking in the headphones.
1: Mm-hmm.
2: This mother gonna try to pass me a spliff in front of my Dukes one time.
1: Yep, Charlamagne Tha God here. We came to the Breakfast Club. That was the first part of our conversation with Busta Rhymes. Now let's get into a new record off Busta Rhymes' new album, Diligent 2. It's Talk Your Ish featuring Lil Wayne right here on Weekends at the Breakfast Club.

0: up, y'all? It's your girl, Jess Hilarious, right here on Weekends with the Breakfast Club. That was Talk Your Ish from Busta Rhymes. Now let's get back to our conversation with the king, the one and only Busta Rhymes, right here on Weekends with the Breakfast Club.
1: The industry's obsession with budgets killed some of hip-hop's imagination when it came to videos, because people felt like, because they had limitations with resources, you know, I don't know, maybe they felt like they couldn't make the type of creative videos y'all were making.
2: See, I ain't gonna front. I definitely feel like it had some sort of effect. Mm-hmm. Because even for me, for a second, I was like, we can't spend this money no more like this. Mm-hmm. You know what I'm saying? Sophia had us used to these $1 million budgets because she saw the vision that we had and she believed in us so. Like, Sylvia Rhone, man, mm-hmm. when I tell you she was like the lifeline of me and Missy becoming the Avengers that we became, and mm-hmm. I have to super duper big up Sylvia every time I get the opportunity to. She made it a lot easier for us to dream and imagine. Mm-hmm. When that stopped and the change happened, mm-hmm. yeah, it fucked us up for a second, because, you know, we knew that we couldn't go as far as going where we was going with the creative. Like, I was using Digital Domain, which right. was the special effects crew that did the Titanic movie for the Janet joint.
0: Wow. Crazy.
2: You know what I'm saying? Like, crazy. Them just came off of 10 Oscars at that time mm. for Titanic. So that bag, to have that special effect, was so out of control mm. that once that lifeline got cut, you definitely had to find another way to be super creative, because, you know, you can't let the legacy not feel like it's not continuing to evolve in the same direction that
1: technology didn't make it easier.
2: Technology made it easier, but that's a really recent thing.
1: Gotcha.
3: So it was way more expensive to do the technology then?
2: Yeah, because when the budgets got cut, there still wasn't no AI.
3: Right.
2: You know what I'm saying? There yeah. still wasn't no AI. So it was like, what's the way to get the dope special effect off that me and Missy was doing? Mm-hmm. Even though there wasn't no AI, you still had to find these incredible effects companies and effects production and crews. And then you also had to find those hungry new that just yeah. wanted to have Busta and Missy name on their resume.
3: Right.
2: So they wanted to sacrifice to be a part of the legacy. And you stumbled on a few of those, and it was a blessing, because it was bringing some unbelievable to the table that literally would have still cost a monster bag to do. Mm-hmm. But that bag just wasn't smart to spend, even if you still had it. Mm-hmm. You know what I'm saying?
3: You got a music video. You and Janet Jackson's music video is in the Guinness Book of World Records mm-hmm. for the most expensive hip-hop video ever made. Like, I don't even think people can fathom a $2.4 million budget for one
1: Damn.
3: Video.
1: Yep.
3: Like, well, that's video. Insane. And also, I don't know if an art... Well, I mean, not say all artists, but it would be hard for me to think that an artist would even understand how to allocate that budget in a way that made, like, business sense.
2: Yeah.
3: You spend money on a lot of things nowadays with these artists. It's like a starter pack, like the chains and all that stuff.
2: Right.
3: But you talking about finding AI companies and doing research and finding new video directors. Like, that was a lot of knowledge that you had to have early on.
2: Oh, yeah. But we was also blessed with the incredible experts in those spaces.
3: Mm-hmm.
2: When you got to hype Williams, it's like a cheat code. You know what I'm saying?
3: Yeah.
2: When you got a Sylvia Rhone who believed in your dream the way she did, and she was in a position of power to make the decision to push the launch button on the missile for you to really explode and blow the way you're supposed to, Sylvia Rhone was there for us. Yeah. And then, you know, we also came from a time where it was cool to be smart. Mm-hmm. You know what I'm saying? Mm-hmm. It was cool to have knowledge itself. It was cool to be Zulu Nation. It was cool to be, you know, 5%. It was cool. Like, and it was almost an accountability that came with that. It's like, if you didn't represent the culture, mm-hmm. if you claim you had knowledge itself, you got your ass whooped.
4: Yeah.
2: And it was real accountability to represent a conscious effort to strive for perfection or deal with some sort of righteousness. You know what I'm saying? Mm-hmm. That kind of forced you to also be about your research. Due diligence, pun intended, diligence to out now. But you know, it was really important that you was going about in the way that the community that you came from at that time raised you to move and shake. And that's the type of that we on. That's why he over here talking about mathematics to me. He know I got knowledge mm-hmm. of self. I know he got mm-hmm. knowledge of self. It's like, how many guests can you do that with when mm-hmm. they pull up? Mm-hmm. You know what I'm saying? This was going platinum with Fight the Power.
1: Mm-hmm.
2: You know what I'm saying? That shit don't happen no more. So it's like, at that time, it was an amazing time to actually be raised. That village that it took to raise a child was very impressionable, man.
1: A lot of that literature was a part of hip-hop culture as well. Like, you had to read From the Gods. You had to read the autobiography of Malcolm X. You had to read, you know, A Message to the Black Man by Elijah Muhammad.
2: How to Eat to Live.
1: How to Eat to Live. Those were part of the culture as well.
2: Yeah, it was very much... It was so much a part of the culture that it was cool to actually... It was almost not cool if you didn't know that. Mm-hmm. You actually looked like you was the 85%. The Mr. Regard believer in a poison animal eater, the slave to the mental death of power, is led in the wrong direction, hard to be led in the right. Mm-hmm. And you didn't want to be categorized as that. Mm-hmm. So it's like, was really on some, I want to sponge up information. Even if he wasn't a part of the nation, even if he wasn't a part of the Zulu nation, you still wanted to sponge up some because it was just really cool to be a smart right. And have some intellect and be able to speak from an informed place in just general conversation. So, like what C is saying, these books and this knowledge was shared and very much present in the music.
1: That's right.
2: Because it was just to be able to say that with a badge, like, mm-hmm. of honor, like, yeah, I know some.
1: Yep, Charlamagne Tha God here. Weekends at the Breakfast Club. That was our conversation with Busta Rhymes. 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Now, we got the top 8 songs in the country coming. 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

0: Yes, Charlamagne Tha God here, Weekends at the Breakfast Club. And right now it's time to get into the latest with Lauren LaRosa. Your talk, LL Cool J.
1: Yeah, I'm not dumbing myself down. I'm being myself.
0: Yes, sources trust.
1: I'm the homegirl that knows a little bit about everything and everything.
2: The little brown girls look at you and go, I want to be like you.
1: We were talking about Soraya, I'm sorry, and Joey Badass. I keep
2: Lord, y'all keep on playing this girl's name. Envy calls her Sriracha. You call her Soraya. He called her Shania yesterday. It's
1: I Soraya. Keep wanting to say Soraya, I think, because of the way her name is spelled, but Soraya.
2: Soraya.
1: Yeah, so there was a story that broke, and I think this is something that we could have kind of pointed to ourselves, but there was a story, TMZ did a story about, like, what led to, like, that big explosion that we saw online, or, like, what was the final moment, and what they're pointing to, according to sources close to her, is the phone call. So, for those of you guys who don't remember, Soraya posted a phone call that she says that Joey Badass was having with another woman. Mm-hmm. Let's take a listen to that phone call.
3: This is your son's grandmother.
4: You know, the empathy to have is that she's embarrassed. Like, you have to realize that she's like, I was engaged, I have a child, people are asking me when I'm getting married, now I'm not going to be with him anymore. And it's just like, you know, it's embarrassing. And she's taking it out on you instead of dealing with the fact that, like, it is so crazy because I hate to say this to people because it's so, like, existential, but it's like, everything is finite in the end. So just...
2: So we know who this girl is?
1: No, they don't point to who the girl is, but what they're saying is that this phone call is what was the icing on the cake for her. After this phone call, she decided that she was going to end the engagement, and that she's alleging or believes that this woman is a person that Joey Badass was not just having, like, friendly conversation with, but he was actually sleeping with. So,
0: yeah, I really feel like I shouldn't be listening to any of this. Like, I don't want to hear people's private lives anymore. Like I don't want to hear people's bad moments anymore. I really don't see what you gain by putting that out there.
2: Charlamagne, please.
0: I know.
2: I'm just saying, it's going to happen until the end of time. So as long as you up here on this radio and Lauren is doing the latest, you're going to hear people's business. But now finish delivering the business.
0: But that right there is a choice.
1: Like, it is.
0: Putting that out there, that's a deliberate choice.
2: Yeah, she made the choice to do that, but she also is hurting and upset, and she just had the baby, and she is embarrassed.
0: And that's why this is the worst thing for you, this phone, when you are emotional. Like, don't take your emotions to the internet. Take a deep breath.
2: But how else do you think she found out about all this? Through the phone, through the internet.
0: Yeah, but don't make it public.
2: It's already public.
0: That was already public?
2: She just made it even more public.
0: Oh.
1: Their relationship was public. If she popped out with a whole other man and Joey just went about his way and popped out with a whole other woman, at some point somebody would have had to say something about somebody.
0: But I don't owe y'all all of that.
1: You don't owe us all of this, correct?
0: They don't live stream when they have sex.
1: That's too much. Y'all know what's crazy though? People are starting to pull back up a lot of, like, Joey Badass is like old tweets.
2: Yeah,
1: and, like,
2: because in my comments going crazy, honey, because I had my tape between The Shot and Raising Kanan, because I was talking about their characters. Well, I mean, we know I was just playing, but everybody keeps saying, like, yo, Joey already said that he did not want to be monogamous. He wanted to be polyamorous. He wanted to have two wives with two separate families in two separate places.
1: But he said, and so he literally said that meeting her and being with her changed his mind about that. He was engaged. But again, we haven't even heard from him either. That's another thing.
2: I don't think we will. He doesn't seem like the type that'll, like, go online and try to.
1: Maybe if he sit down with the right interview. But there was a tweet in 2022 where he had tweeted that Tristan Thompson. He said, Tristan Thompson, gotta stop being a sorry A N word. Tell Chloe you're a effing gallus and you need more than one woman. Straight up. What's so hard about being honest with our women, fellas? F this Western BS.
0: Y'all don't know if.
1: This was in 2022.
0: Yeah, but you don't know if Joey and what's her name?
1: Soraya.
0: You don't know if Joey and Soraya was having those conversations?
1: No, what I'm saying is the fact that she went to the internet and did all this stuff, and now people are resurfacing these tweets and basically being like, girl,
2: trying
1: you should have known.
2: To her, it's, like, yo, when somebody shows you who they are, believe
1: it's
2: them.
1: No way that
2: telling you.
1: That's helping her broken heart by people being like, girl, well, what did you think? Like, well, she kind of put herself in a position now where she got to see all this again.
0: Because of her decision to make all of this public.
1: Yeah.
0: Which she shouldn't have done.
1: I'm wishing both of them the best, man. I hope they figure this out.
2: I wish her the best and the baby.
1: It was announced that Issa Rae is returning to HBO with another comedy series. Now, this series will be from the male gaze. So you know how with Insecure, even with rap,
0: the male gaze?
1: Gaze. G-A-Z-E. Gaze.
0: Oh, I thought perspective. You meant like male gaze.
1: No. Charlotte, girl. No.
0: I was like, what?
1: From the perspective of men, because it's a male friendship series. So it's focused on a character named Menzel. He's a 30-year-old barber. He's aspiring to be a sports manager. And then his best friend, JB, is an up-and-coming boxer. So they navigate ambition, insecurity, loneliness, the whole double-edged sword of success within like a high-stakes world of boxing in Vegas, which is kind of like a guy take on like what Insecure was, because you had Molly, you had Issa, and they were trying to figure out all of these, like, I'm successful, I'm dating, I'm trying to figure out family. So people are excited that that's she's returning with another show.
2: Shout out to Issa Rae
1: to HBO.
0: Because, I mean, Issa had I know she signed a deal with Paramount earlier this year, right?
1: Yeah, yep.
0: And she's still in that deal. So I think. So for her to be doing something with HBO, I like seeing people get money everywhere.
1: Yeah.
0: So same. That one includes Bob for Issa Rae. Okay.
1: Same. Now speaking,
0: Issa's a great person too. I don't know if Issa Rae gets enough credit for just how of a good of a human that she is. Like, Issa does a lot of things for a lot of people and doesn't ask for no credit for it in no way, shape, or form. And I've seen her, I judge people based on how they treat people that can't do nothing for them. I've seen her do a lot for a lot of people that can't do anything for her because she's Issa Rae. So salute to Issa.
1: Dope. I love that. I love hearing good people get good things coming their way.
0: She's a great human.
2: That was the latest from Lauren. Now stay tuned. We got 7 more joints to count down. Plus, Deon Cole is joining us next right here on Weekends with the Breakfast Club.
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0: Yep, Charlamagne Tha God here. Weekends at the Breakfast Club. That was the number 7 song, Obvious, from Chris Brown. Now let's get into our conversation with Dion Cole right here on Weekends at the Breakfast Club. Dion Cole, welcome, brother.
1: I'm good, man. How you doing, bro?
0: I don't think people realize menopause is real.
1: Man, it's real.
2: I've never heard of menopause.
1: Man, I be hot,
3: y'all. Yeah?
2: So what happens to y'all? You get high and then what else?
1: I don't know. I just get hot.
0: Same thing. Sometimes fresh out the shower. Man. I just took a shower. Why am I still sweating?
1: I'll be like, why am I hot? I don't know what's going on, but I keep my friend with me. Now.
3: How you feeling, brother?
1: I am good. I see your hat, man. You was at the concert.
3: I was at the concert. Yeah. Were you there?
1: I was there all 4 days.
3: 3 days?
1: Sunday was four.
0: Sunday was four.
3: He's right.
1: I went on four days.
0: You know what's interesting about you? People know you funny, right? But I'm not sure people understand how serious you are about being an actor.
1: You think
0: being great at comedy has made people slower to recognize you as a dramatic actor?
1: Man, the way that I look at acting, man, it's like, if you're going to do it, you're going to do it.
0: All right.
1: You know what I mean? I'm not going to just go be a comedic actor. Like, I just feel like if you're going to act, you're going to act. Like a beautician, right? Mm-hmm. If you do black hair, you left some money on the table. If you're going to be a beautician, do hair. Do white hair, do Hispanic, do hair. See, I don't think like that. I feel like, yo, if I'm going to be a beautician, I'm going to be a beautician. I'm not going to be a black beautician or white beautician. I'm going to be a beautician, and I'm going to learn how to do hair all across the table. Just like when it comes to acting, I'm not just going to do comedy. I want to do drama. I want to be vulnerable. I want to be funny. I want to be ill. You know what I mean? I want to play all these different characters and all these movies that I've done characters in or whatever. They all been different.
3: Did I hear in the MJ movie, you were Don King, of course, they said that you did it after it was already wrapped?
1: Yeah.
3: So how did that happen?
1: So I was in Cape Town, South Africa, shooting Average Joe. And I heard that they were shooting a movie. And I was just like, man, I was like, I want to be in that so bad. You know, I was like, ugh. I was like, but, you know, Coleman Domingo, that's my guy. I was like, we going to support this. Antoine Fuqua is my guy. Mm-hmm. King, Graham King. All my people in it, we going to support it anyway. And when I came back from South Africa, I heard that they had to do the third act over. And I was like, wow. And it was like, for legal reasons, whatever. And I was like, oh, I'm still not thinking nothing. Mm-hmm. But then, man, I got a call that was like, yo, we need you. No, Antoine Fuqua wants you to come get down and play Don King. And I was like, what? Like, I couldn't believe it because I ain't never heard of nothing like that. They had to gather up another $15 million to shoot that third act.
3: Really?
1: You know what I mean? Yeah, and then everybody that was in the third act, they didn't make the movie.
0: They might make the sequel.
1: I mean, I don't know, but yeah. they didn't make this first one. You know what I mean? And so to redo it and bring me in was like, that was like the power of God to me. You know what I mean? Like, how can you even fathom that happening? You know what I mean? Mm-hmm. When you wanted something so bad, not to the point where I was tripping.
2: I just said it out loud.
1: You know what I mean? And I was like, and that ain't even how I manifest things. I manifest things backwards. You know, I say I'm not going to have nothing and it happens. Like, for real though, I manifest things like that. Like, you ever go like leave your phone out and you go to the bathroom and it ring?
0: Yes. Mm-hmm.
1: So you'll be in your mind. My mind, and I know this is going to sound weird, stick with me. In the universe, I go like this. If I want my phone to ring, then I won't bring it in the bathroom because I know it's going to ring, right? Same thing if I'm driving. I'm driving and I drop my phone and I want to grab my phone, I'm going to catch every green light because the universe ain't going to let me grab my phone.
0: You see what you're saying?
2: The second one got me there. The first one, I was a little, stick with me. Okay.
1: So how about if I'm late somewhere? How about if I throw my phone down?
0: I'm going to make all the green lights.
1: So I try to figure out how to make that work for me.
0: Yeah, I get what you're saying. Because if it was meant for you,
2: throwing your phone and showing up late.
0: If it was meant for you to grab your phone, the universe would say red light.
1: There we go. Yeah. So if I throw my phone down, I'm going to catch all the green lights, and then I'm going to make it to my place on time.
2: You think God hear you be like, I ain't going to do it. He'd be like, let me just show you.
1: Yo, I just think that it go opposite. Yeah. Like, if you're looking for a parking space, you ain't going to find one, right?
2: Mm-hmm.
1: But if you ride by your favorite store, it's going to be all the parking spaces in the world because you wasn't even looking for one.
2: Mm-hmm.
1: You get what I mean?
2: Got you.
1: Just like when you find your boyfriend or whatever, you probably wasn't even looking for him, right? You know, that guy that told me, yeah, that the guy that cussed me out that day.
2: He didn't even cuss.
0: Which one?
1: He didn't cuss, but he was mean.
3: What happened, Lo?
2: It was after the Roots picnic. Dion DM'd me. Mm-hmm. It was very late. It was like 1 a.m.
1: Right.
2: So he DM'd me, hey, you. My phone's playing the music in the car. It's sitting up here on the, you know, the middle part. And I don't be hiding that because I ain't doing nothing. He sees the DM. He ain't really like that.
1: Listen, I was responding to my mother. You left me a message first saying, hey, you at the Roots picnic? And I said something about your mother.
2: No.
1: You left me a text message saying your mother wanted to say something. Because I wasn't just hitting you up.
2: Those DMs about my mom was up. That was like a month ago.
1: That's what I saw.
2: And that's why he was upset. Because the ones about my mom, he knows my mom is offended.
1: Well, why am I? I'm not hitting you up like, yo, what's up, girl? What's happening? Hey, what we on? What you doing?
2: The DMs about my mom were April 22nd. The hey you was May 31st at 12:11 a.m.
0: Yo, I'm busy. Have we ever even had any kind of anything?
2: At all. And I've said that, but I think he didn't like it.
3: So what he said to you, Dion?
0: He shouldn't have that kind of insecurity.
1: No.
0: Because of your line of work.
2: I mean, yes and no. I think he understands my line of work, but at 12:01 a.m., saying, hey, you, with no context, and I was like, what?
1: But
2: like,
1: listen, we are out at the Roots Picnic.
2: I didn't even know you saw me at the Roots Picnic.
1: So we lead a Roots Picnic, and everybody out kicking it, everybody somewhere, everybody hanging out.
2: Yeah. See, I think, but if you had said, hey, where you headed after,
1: but
2: something
1: I
2: like
1: know
2: that,
1: your man was
2: but like,
1: But you know I'm not on
2: that. I know that he don't know you.
1: When I walked up to you, it was like, hey, what's going on, man?
2: You
1: I said I was
2: energy.
1: Hitting you to find out what was going on. And he was like, yeah, I know you hit her. Something like that. And I was like I hit you. And he was like, yeah, I know. It was like that. And I said,
2: I don't think that that's corny. I think everybody is after 12, 1 a.m., it's a little.
1: But if we out at a Roots Picnic and I don't know that you with your man and I'm going, and I know you know what's popping, and I'm going, yo, what's
2: up?
1: So I shouldn't hit you at 1 if we at the Roots Picnic.
2: I didn't even know you saw me, Dion.
1: That's what I'm saying.
0: This afternoon, just send a hey you.
2: You better not.
0: And then when you hit back, when the interview going up?
1: And also with your guy, let your guy know I like vintage pieces. You know, like I only mess with women that text me goodnight at 6 o'clock. Okay, them the women I mess with. Everybody know this. This is what it is.

0: mom wanted to say hey to you.
1: My mom sent him a voice note. She loves Dion.
0: Thank you.
1: But I do here's what I'm going to say, then we should move on. I do think, though, that what I learned from this situation is I need to immediately follow up, like, what's going on? Is news breaking, basically.
0: Bam. Boom. Mm-hmm. Simple as that.
2: What up, y'all? It's your girl, Jess Hilarious, right here on Weekends with The Breakfast Club. That was the first part of our interview with Dion Cole. Now, don't move. We got 6 more songs to count down, plus more from Dion Cole up next, right here on Weekends with The Breakfast Club.
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0: Yep, Charlamagne Tha God here. Weekends at the Breakfast Club. That was the number 5 song, Folded, from Kalani. Now let's get into the second part of our conversation with Dion Cole right here on Weekends at the Breakfast Club. I heard you say that the first season of Average Joe was difficult because you've never been the lead before.
1: Yeah.
0: Yeah.
1: I mean, being number one on a call sheet, yeah, man, it takes everything. You can't DJ. You can't do comedy. You can't be hanging out. Mm-hmm. You can't do nothing. You gotta be there, and you gotta not only perform, but you also have to make sure that everybody else is straight too. You mm-hmm. know what I mean? And so it was very difficult being number one on the sheet because I was still trying to do everything else, and I was coming in sleep and tired, and yeah, to make those adjustments, it was something else.
0: So is being the star more responsibility than privilege?
1: Yeah, absolutely. It's way more responsibility because you ain't just dealing with your problems. You're dealing with everybody's problems. You want to make sure everybody's cool. You want to make sure your cast is straight and that they, you know, are on all cylinders when they performing or whatever, you know, so you do what you can or whatever. And this season of Average Joe, I was blessed to be executive producer on this. So now I can help out even more with people and whatever issues they have, you know, on the show when we were shooting that.
0: That's even more responsibility though. Because now you got ownership of what the show actually becomes.
1: Yeah, exactly. So it's just making sure if everybody comfortable, then we gonna get the best results. You know what I mean?
0: Is carrying the whole show less fun? Because you the guy that'll come in, steal some scenes, and be out. Like
1: that's how I always did everything. but the beauty about the Average Joe is that it don't fall on me like that. You know, I got a wonderful cast, Malcolm Barrett, who's funny as hell, Michael Trucco, and Cynthia McKay Williams. They all are phenomenal actors, and you know, all of that falls on them. I remember Tom Hanks saying this one time, and I added into my life. He was like, I surround myself around amazing people, and it make it look like I'm amazing.
0: Mm-hmm.
1: So that was basically what the formula was, you know, to grab these people and be amazing and hopefully just hang in there with them or whatever. So yeah, so and appreciate everybody watching the show too, man. Thank you.
0: What was the decision you made on Average Joe that you as an actor wouldn't have made maybe, you know, 10 years ago?
1: Learning that my problems, people watching the show don't know about my problems.
0: Mm.
1: You know what I mean?
0: Yeah.
1: That role is your role. Mm. When that camera's on, don't nobody care about nothing else you got going on. Mm-hmm. And the first season, I thought that, you know, I got fired the first season, the first day of the set.
2: For what?
1: For not showing up.
2: On time?
1: Yeah. I went to the wrong place. They gave me a rental car, and I'm like, if you wanted me there,
2: you'd have had a car service.
1: You'd have had a car service, so you shouldn't be able to blame me. So they was like, they was getting to know me, and they was like, we don't know if he gonna do this all the time. Is he on drugs? Is he on alcohol? Let's just nip this in the bud right now and get rid of him.
3: That's like 20 minutes?
1: They did that to me.
3: How late were you?
1: I was like, probably like an hour late. But I didn't know where I was going. I went to this other place rather than where they was having the table read.
3: Mm-hmm.
1: And I was like across town. So it took like another hour to get there. Mm-hmm. And they had like the network on Zoom. And it was a whole bunch of
2: people. Oh, yeah. So you made it look crazy.
1: So it was crazy. But I thought I was going to the studio. I didn't know I was going to some hotel that they had. And so, you know, they was just like, I think we should replace them or whatever. So I was angry. Yeah. The whole first 5 episodes of Average Joe. Like, I was like,
3: what up, y'all? It's your girl, Jess Hilarious, right here on Weekends with The Breakfast Club. That was our conversation with Dion Cole. Now, don't go anywhere. We got 4 more songs to count down. Plus, we got one to watch. Right, MV?
0: You don't even know. He's not even here.
3: It's Weekends with The Breakfast Club.
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19: 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Yeah.

0: up to watch. Watch out. Yeah. Weekends with the Breakfast Club. Play that song I like.
1: Yep, Charlamagne Tha God here. Weekends with the Breakfast Club. NB is not here, okay? But he usually does one to watch. And one to watch this week is B2K. B2K got new
2: See,
1: music?
2: That's why you don't need to do it. It's one that's climbing the charts. And it's mileage from B2K.
1: B2K back together?
2: Yes, they was up here together, them and Bow Wow.
1: I thought they were just doing some tours. I didn't know they was actually making new music.
2: No, you know Omarion Affairs. They got over their stuff.
1: Well, the name of the song is Mileage, and that group definitely got a lot of mileage on.
2: Damn right, even one of the Baby Miles.
1: Lord, have mercy.
2: Just joking.
1: No, you're not joking. You all said right, it, and it was said. Stand on it.
2: All right, it's the Breakfast Club. Good morning.

0: wine, brown eyes.
1: What up, y'all? It's your girl, Jess Hilarious, right here on Weekends with the Breakfast Club. That was Rain Dance from Dave and Tim's. Now, give a big shout out to Busta.
2: Well, hold on. I just want to say I Googled, do Africans rain dance?
1: Mm-hmm.
2: And it said, yes, many communities across Africa perform traditional dances and rituals to pray for rain during dry season. So I just want y'all to know, when it's raining a lot outside, blame Dave and Tim's and blame the radio for playing this record over and over.
1: Shut up.
2: Yep, that's right.
1: Anyway, salute to Busta Rhymes for stopping through, coming to promote Diligence 2. He got a new album out, period. And a new music video.
2: Yes.
1: To That Woman featuring D'Angelo, y'all. So go check it out. It's a dope visual. And him and Hype Williams ain't worked together in years.
2: That's right.
1: Years. And so it's a dope visual. We saw it. And shout out to Deion Cole, too, for stopping by.
2: Yeah, make sure you check out Average Cole Season 2.
1: Average Cole or Average Joe?
2: What's it called? Go pick that up. I go by the name of Charlamagne Tha God.
1: I'm your girl, Jess Hilarious.
2: And thank you for listening to Weekends at the Breakfast Club.

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1: Hey, Zaria with you on this Saturday morning. Isaiah Rashad has a NPR Tiny Desk news this week. If you want to check that out, Migos is next.

0: Real 95.9. Leon Thomas headed in your direction on this Saturday morning. What's up? It's Ariel. Lots of people across the country mourning the death of Dolly Parton. She had a private battle with cancer, as she should. Because what business is that of yours? Let me actually tell you what business is yours. Your child's literacy. Now, let's say you have a child. They haven't quite turned 5 years old yet. And you want to get some books to read to them. Can't quite make it to the library. Well, Dolly Parton brings the library to you with the Imagination Library. My niece, she's still on it. Her fifth birthday, of course, she's going to be off of it. But a free book to your door once a month for you to read to your baby.
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2: Let's get this music going on our Saturday morning. Trillville, Dave and Tim still headed your way. Kehlani said this week, like, if you are tired of hearing Folded, don't worry about it, because if anything, she is so grateful Folded keeps playing. It, you know, catapults her into atmospheres that she has been working hard to get into for over a decade. Like, her It Was Good Until It Wasn't album was really my first fandom moment with Kehlani. That album's so delicious. It is no skips at all. If you

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1: She take my money when I'm in need. 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

0: 95.9, Youngstown's number one for hip-hop and R&B. Keeping your weekend going for you, Kehlani Folded is coming up for you in just a few minutes. 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

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Happy Saturday, just a few days away from September. Looking like Jay-Z might be coming to your house. I'm going to let you know what's going on 5 minutes after Jay-Z, Rihanna, Kanye run this town. 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

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I need y'all not to judge me. 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

0: girl, you a 10. 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

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The Kid Ferrari Simmons. Got some everybody. Nicki Minaj, Lil Uzi Vert coming up in 5 minutes. And I have 5 mental health cheat codes if you're having a bad day. 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I got 5 mental health cheat codes to help you survive a bad situational day.

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